0: on, and Connor McDavid was spitting truths last night in the post game.
1: You're an average team all year. An average team with high expectations, you're going to be disappointed.
0: We were an average team all year. I believe this is the biggest summer since the Gretzky trade for the Edmonton Oilers. 1-877-332-8255. They need to make moves. So we're asking you, what do the Oilers need to do? Some people think it's a coaching change. Some people think the general manager should be fired. Some people think, Evan Bouchard is the only main piece that does not have a no-move clause. You don't have to ask him where he wants to go. You can trade him anywhere you want based on the package in return. That is high value. And he's such a... Last night, there was one series of plays where he was in the defensive zone and he had the puck twice. He had two opportunities to get the puck out and he made like the softest, tried to pass it out of the zone. Intercepted, stayed in the zone. They did not score, but it did generate two scoring chances. Twice in the same shift. Couldn't get the puck out of the zone. This guy's going to be a Norris finalist? Oh my goodness. And then the fourth goal, he just grabs the puck and
2: puts it down.
0: He puts it down while surrounded by three ducks, and there's no fight there. There's just drives me bananas. But the analytics nuts love Evan Bouchard. And guess what's happening? There's more and more general managers around the league with an analytics background. So what are they going to offer for Mr. Analytic?
2: He's also going to end Bouchard up as a Norris finalist.
0: There's no way that man is a top three defenseman. He's not even a top 10 defenseman in the National Hockey League. He's just as the that when he gets traded. When he gets traded and goes to a team that doesn't have Connor McDavid and Leon Draisaitl on the power play where he gets half his points, he's a 60-point guy in the NHL. He's not scoring 100.
2: You know what? You might not be wrong.
0: And he's minus 40. Like, that's the type of player I think he is.
2: But there's a lot of, you know, there's five other D on that team, and they don't have 90 points.
0: Look. They only use one defenseman on the power play.
2: I know, but
0: he scores 50 points on the power play.
2: What's the next closest guy to Bouchard?
0: It doesn't matter. He gets all his ice time with Connor McDavid.
2: I still think there is value in that offense from Bouchard. Yes, he drives me absolutely bonkers, but I still think there's value there.
0: Yeah, there's value in a trade.
2: I think there's
0: to bring
2: value
0: in more pieces, get rid of the $10.5 million.
2: I think that organization sees the value in those points.
0: This year, Connor McDavid, he was done with Evan Bouchard. You could tell in that practice.
2: Yeah.
0: He was beside himself.
2: Oh, that there was a couple of,
0: and in games too.
2: There was a couple of times that McDavid went after Bouchard. I think they're really close though too. Like they're good buddies, right?
0: Good.
2: I know, no, but I'm saying that might be.
0: Well, Matthew Wanek talked about it. He said,
2: "Open the door to him feeling more comfortable doing that with Bouchard."
0: 1-877-332-8255 is the fan line here on the Green Zone. What do you think of the Oilers? They're out in the first round against the Ducks. How badly and what changes do they need to make? Jeff's on the fan line. Jeff, what do you think the Oilers are doing or have to do?
3: Well, I think that the offseason is obviously is coming quick. My opinion is
2: one of them.
3: And I think it has to be Draisaitl for three guys at $4 million. You look at Boston, Chicago.
2: That's a horrible idea, Jeff.
3: Well, I know, but
0: that's
2: Bouchard.
0: That's the worst. Jeff, trade Bouchard, not Draisaitl, because if McDavid walks, you still need Draisaitl. Trade Bouchard. That's the guy.
2: Draisaitl is not the answer.
0: What do you think of that?
3: You can get rid of some guys and get three in. I look at Boston, Pittsburgh, and Chicago years ago. Salary guys at 6-7. We got two at 12, 13, or maybe more after this year. You can fill in with whoever you want. But you just got beat by a team that's got a whole bunch of young guys at that low price right now, and they are way better off. That's just my opinion. I'm not going to sway from that.
0: Jeff's not changing his mind.

0: Trade Draisaitl for a bunch. You could get, but here's the thing. You don't know if McDavid's coming back. You can't trade Draisaitl because if McDavid walks, you need Draisaitl for the 4 years after that to still be around and be competitive. Trade Draisaitl and it doesn't work and you lose McDavid. Oh boy, dark times ahead in Edmonton, Alberta. 1-877-332-8255. Dan in Saskatoon, what do you think of the summer ahead for the Oilers or changes they need to make?
1: Well, speaking as a lifelong Leafs fan, they're doing the same thing as the Leafs are doing. They're thinking they can outscore their problems, and they have to get more depth, just like the Leafs.
2: Yeah.
1: They need the defense and the goaltending and not try to outscore their opponents 6-5, 7-6.
2: I think the Oilers might be a step ahead of the Leafs as if you're like comparing rebuilds, but barely.
1: Hey, we still have Matthews yet.
0: How much longer? Because so, Matthews and McDavid, Matthews and McDavid, they're parallel. They both have 2 years left on their contract.
2: Yeah.
0: Do you think either guy is in their current markets in 2 years from now?
1: Matthews will be gone after next year, I do believe. I think the Leafs will try to get some for him. And the way the Oilers are doing it right now, I'm not sure if they're going to be letting him go and just then get nothing for him. I don't know on that one. But I know Matthews won't be around after next year, and then I can't see McDavid going unless they do get the depth in the goaltending.
2: I think it'll depend, Dan, how long it takes them. If they're in the exact same spot out in the first round next year, I think the Oilers will be saying goodbye to McDavid next summer.
1: Yeah, he wants to win, and he's made that clear.
0: Yeah, well, that's the part of it. That's why I say it's such an important summer. He signed that two-year extension for a reason. That wasn't a commitment long-term. That was a commitment. That was him saying, I want to win here so bad. I want to win with this core, but I need an out if it's not working.
2: I agree. I mean, anybody who's a fan of the Oilers, if they're not willing to admit that, I think they're really delusional.
0: 1-877-332-8255 is the fan line here on the Green Zone. What are you thinking? I'm trading Bouchard. That's my go-to. Let's go to Mike in Regina. Mike, what do you think? What do the Oilers need to do this summer?
3: Well, you know, it's tough. You got Draisaitl and McDavid. Both those guys are north-south. They don't have a defensive game. They haven't had it, for 10 years since McDavid's been there. You can't teach a team how to play defensive hockey when your top two guns play 25 minutes a game and don't play defensive hockey themselves. So, to me, I remember Brian Burke back in the day said that you win a championship based on goaltending and out. So your goaltender, your defense, and then your defensive structure. But, we'll get you points, right? McDavid will feed Draisaitl across the ice on the power play to score. That's all great in the regular season. But when it comes down to playoff hockey and you need to go into a defensive shell, those guys aren't doing it. And then you just see everybody else.
0: Yeah, and that's part of the criticism is when did the Washington Capitals win a Stanley Cup? It was Alexander Ovechkin's best year he had ever played 200-foot game.
2: Yeah.
0: He actually committed to both sides of the ice. It didn't last very long because he cheats. And McDavid less than Draisaitl. Draisaitl's pretty good defensively. His stick is, he's got the shovel for a blade, so he can clear pucks out.
2: McDavid relies on getting back so quick, right? He also spends too much time on the ice, which puts him in precarious positions because I think he's tired a lot of times.
0: 1-877-332-8255.
2: We are kind of forgetting that in the last 2 years, they went to the Stanley Cup final twice. And you don't get to the Stanley Cup final twice by not playing defensive hockey. We're not talking about a team that's been blown out in the first round for the last 5 years. We're talking about a team that's played more playoff hockey than any other team in the last 5 years. This year they got worse. This year they got worse. But we're not talking about a team that can't figure out how to play defensive hockey. They just did this year.
0: But they're getting worse.
2: The team that they tried to put around McDavid and Draisaitl, and they had changes last 3 years. They've had pretty significant changes in the lineup because they don't have any room in the cap. So they got to move guys around. Why are they losing these guys every year? Because Corey Perry goes, hey, I helped you get to a Stanley Cup final last year. I'm not playing for $1.2 million next year. I want five, right? That's why they're losing these guys. And so they're having to bring guys in. And this year, the guys they brought in to try to make it work didn't make it work. And that's all I'll say about that. I didn't like this team from day one. It bothered me from day one. I kept waiting for them to get to a point where I was like, okay, they're ready. And like I said, there was a couple of times towards the end of the season, I was like, oh, well, maybe McDavid, look at what McDavid did after the
0: Olympics. Yep.
2: That everybody on the planet. Everybody on the planet thought they were going to get by the Ducks.
0: A lot of criticism, and I think it can be deserved, is they're getting worse because their general manager keeps on making dumb moves. Now, this is 980 CJME and 650 CKOM.
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0: The conversation about the Oilers missing the playoffs has certainly brought out the Connor McDavid haters, which there are a few. He's overpaid. He's a cancer in the locker room. He's overpaid. He makes less than Leon. He took a huge discount. But a cancer in the locker room, I'm not sure about
1: that. I think he needs to address his seriousness. But well, I wouldn't call it cancer.
0: Britain solved it already. He needs to have more fun. They need to bring back Pink Pony Club. All right. Britain had it. Nail. That's when they're having fun. Ease the tension. Maybe they can pick a Taylor Swift song. The Montreal Canadiens about to host the Tampa Bay Lightning. Puck drop in a couple of minutes in game number 6. Habs up 3-2. The same story for the Sabres. They can put away the Boston Bruins in game 6, and the Golden Knights can also advance in game 6. They're the only 3 series left. We haven't had a game 7 yet. So which team do you want to see win to force a game 7? And why is it the Utah Mammoth? That's the only answer.
1: Write that in for my answer.
0: Meanwhile, tonight in Prince Albert, Arthauser Center is going to be bumping. It is the Raiders and the Tigers, game 5, series tied 2-2 in the Eastern Conference Final. Coming up next, to assess the damage after the Oilers' elimination, is our NHL analyst Drew Romenda on 980 CJME and 650 CKOM.
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10: CJME News Time, 5 o'clock. I'm Andrew Shepherd. A hero emerges in the wake of a deadly crash.
11: I heard a baby crying, so I walked over to the van and it was on fire.
10: It feels like summer in Saskatchewan. Not a bad day to start golfing.
12: Winter is so long. You're going to come out and play.
10: And a woman says her daughter's right to an education is being taken away because she has diabetes. In Regina, sunny, it's 21. Following a deadly crash west of Harris in March, there was a sound that cut through the chaos. What a farmer from Climax did next saved a life. Our Brittany Cafe brings us this story.
13: Cody Glenn says it was clear right away that the collision had been severe. But in the midst of the chaos, he heard a cry. That's when he realized there was a baby still alive inside one of the vehicles.
11: The floor was on fire and smoking, so I knew that I had to do something quick.
13: He broke the window and cut the 1.5-year-old girl out of her car seat, pulling her out of the vehicle seconds before it burst into flames. He saved her life, and just 2 weeks ago, he was able to see her again.
11: Cast on her leg, bumps and bruises, but seeing that she was still there was was fantastic.
13: He tells me he's not a hero, just a farmer who did the right thing. In Saskatoon, I'm Brittany Caffey.
10: The girl's parents, both Ukrainian refugees, did not survive. She's now being cared for by her two grandmothers from Ukraine. CJME News Time at 5:02. It sure does finally feel like the end of winter. The sun is shining as we hit temperatures in the 20s across Saskatchewan today, and the golf courses are open, which is where we find reporter Abby Zivirink.
14: Good shot!
15: Nothing wrong with that.
16: It's a tradition for this group of men to take the first tee time of the season.
15: Oh, it's been a long winter, and it's great to get out.
12: It didn't matter what the weather was like today, as long as it wasn't snowing, we were going to be here.
16: Do you guys get sore shoulders from not golfing all winter?
12: My whole body's sore. I'm 72 years old.
17: That's why I take drugs.
16: While they might be in their 70s, all of them say they keep active all winter by shoveling snow, walking, and stretching, so they're ready to swing their golf clubs all summer. At Tor Hill Golf Course in Regina, I'm Abby Zivirink.
10: It could be another tough summer for businesses in the north. After wildfires and smoke last year, businesses are now facing a late spring and rising gas prices. Paul Schatz with the Waskasoos Golf Course says they might fare a little better than other businesses in the resort community.
18: People that come play the golf course or want to come play the golf course, it's kind of a bucket list, or it's the one must do thing of the summer. So they're coming, I think, regardless.
10: But he says food and drink sales could take a hit due to the increased cost of living. You may need to move your car off the street in front of your home soon. The spring street sweep is now moving into residential neighborhoods. Watch for signs letting you know when they'll be in your area. The farmers market returns downtown to Pat Fiacco Plaza starting tomorrow. With lots of construction in the area, the market's Holly Laird says there's tons of parking options.
19: I definitely would recommend there's a parking lot behind Sask Power that's free parking on Saturdays.
10: The market runs tomorrow from 9 to 1. Ottawa is bringing in new rules to help address the backlog of air passenger complaints, which now stands at more than 100,000.
20: Justice delayed is justice denied.
10: Transport Minister Stephen McKinnon is announcing the federal government will use a neutral third party to eliminate that backlog. The maximum fine for airlines that repeatedly violate passengers' rights is also being quadrupled to $1 million. The city isn't buying any more electric buses for now. Mayor Chad Bushinsky says Ottawa paid half the cost for the first 20, which are now all on the road. They've since had to opt for hybrid models.
21: The cost in the market was significantly higher than what we saw when we purchased this first batch of buses. And on top of that, we don't have the subsidy from the federal government.
10: As for the electric buses, he says this past year showed there are no concerns about their lower range in the winter. A little girl is unable to learn and spend time with friends at school because she has type 1 diabetes. That's the reality for Kinsley Simmons, and her mother is asking the provincial government for help. Senior reporter Lisa Schick brings us the details from the legislature.
22: Proper training exists and could have been in place.
23: But because Jennifer Simmons says it wasn't in her 7-year-old daughter's Southern Saskatchewan school, she's only been to 5 days since November. The little one has type 1 diabetes and needs help monitoring, help which Simmons says should be available. Simmons was at the legislature this week with the NDP asking for help from government to improve these practices.
22: So no child is excluded while schools figure it out, and so no children like Kinsley are left out.
23: At the legislature, I'm Lisa Schick.
10: The education minister says he'll look into what other provinces are doing and try to figure out how to move forward with the school division. The latest local news is as close as your phone. 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
10: CJME Market Watch. The TSX is down 73 points to 33,891. The Dow Jones down 153 points to 49,499. Oil down $3.13 to $101.94 US per barrel. The dollar up 0.26 of a cent at 73.66 US. CJME weather. Clouds move in tonight down to a low 5, then tomorrow partly sunny, a high 15. Sunshine on Sunday, high 20, then cooling off on Monday, partly sunny, high 6. Across Saskatchewan, Saskatoon 24, Swift Current 23, Weyburn 20, Estevan 20, Yorkton 20. Moose Jaw, sunny and 21, And in Regina, sunny, southwest wind at 17, it's 21 degrees. CJME News Time, 5:06. I'm Andrew Shepherd. 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
3: The most listened to sports show in Saskatchewan. 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And Locker. 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

0: Jamie Locker with you on a Friday afternoon. And coming up now here on the Green Zone, the man who thinks speed limits are just a suggestion. It's our NHL analyst, Drew Romanda.
1: Get in the fast lane, Kramer. The bingo game is ready to roll.
2: It's time to drop the gloves.
3: Let him into the box. Whoa! Watch the lawsuit, Ty. Watch the lawsuit.
4: But hey, as they say in hockey, let's do that hockey.
0: On his way, well, have you made it back to Saskatchewan yet from San Jose, Drew?
5: I am in Swift Current at the moment.
0: Ah, Speedy Creek.
5: Yeah, literally. And so,
0: did you go see Brad from Swift Current's ranch?
5: No, I haven't. Oh. I literally just came in here, just got here, put some gas in, and then
0: they have a good Boston pizza there, Drew, to get some wings and stuff.
5: That's tomorrow with the boys when I get home.
0: Okay.
5: Yeah, we got it all planned, Jamie. We're set. But you're right. Speed limits are a suggestion, and you know what I laugh about. You know how many police officers, highway patrol, or whatever you want to call, that I saw on the drive from Northern California through Nevada, Idaho, and Montana to the border. Do you know how many I saw?
0: One.
5: Correct. Right near the end at the border in at Sweetgrass.
0: Wow.
5: Yeah, yeah. And guess what? Didn't even look at me twice. Yeah, he didn't care. So, and here, all I do is see them. You know what? I guess crime must be solved in Saskatchewan and Canada, that they can just go take money from the taxpayers. Anyway, how are you guys doing today?
0: I'm doing great.
5: I know. I listened to you. You are. You're pretty happy today. You're pretty chipped. I'm not sure about your partner, though.
0: I love chaos. You know me, Drew. And this is
5: your favorite thing.
0: It's my favorite thing, and it's chaos. So you've been listening. What do you think about trading Bouchard? He's the only guy in that core who has a no move.
5: The only problem is that when you trade Bouchard, and I understand all the reasons why, is your problem is how do you replace those 90 points? Now, maybe if you get the right package, you can team up. But even if you're trying to find a 45, 50-point defenseman, is really tough in the National Hockey League. If you look at that team, like let's look at that series. Let's go back from what Connor said, which was you guys have been playing it over and over again. Number one, they were decimated at center. Somebody phoned in earlier, the guy who thought that you guys were overreacting. They were decimated at center. He's correct there. When you didn't have two of your centermen and the other two were hurt, you got problems. And when Adam Henrique is in the lineup versus when he's not in the lineup, the penalty kill is drastically different. It's almost completely opposite. He's that good on the penalty kill. So that's number one. Number two, they gave up in six games 29 goals. Think about that for a second. 29 goals. They scored 26, if I remember correctly. So they had enough. They scored enough to win, but they didn't keep the puck out of the net enough to win. So that's an issue. That's the biggest issue of the day. And then when you look at what you're talking about, Jamie, because they don't play defense, but to suggest that Connor and Leon don't play defense is, I think, is slightly ludicrous. They do. They just happen to have the puck all the time. When you look at the way that team played against the Anaheim Ducks, the Anaheim Ducks were the better team in that series by far.
0: Yeah.
5: By far. Even though they play that high event game. When we first talked about the series, we were wondering, how are the Ducks going to keep the puck out of the net? Well, they did. They did enough times, and they just outscored their problems. But they played a more structured game, a harder game to play against. That fourth line with VL and... I'm gone blank now.
0: That's
5: well,
0: okay.
5: Yeah, was a but.
0: That, well, he was the Esatikin in that series.
5: Yeah, that was a fantastic line. They did a great job, but the only time this season that the Edmonton Oilers played defense is the last 14 games of the year when Leon got hurt and they needed help. By the way, save percentage. In the National Hockey League, or save percentage for the Edmonton Oilers in that series. You want to take a guess?
6: I don't want to.
5: 860. That's not winning goaltending. Now they weren't bad. Now, and that's how I also believe save percentage is a
0: Yeah, but what goal would you want back last night? The one-timer, the deflection off the stick, the pinball wizard goal? Like, there wasn't one where he went, that was putrid.
5: I want one that should go in, that I want him to stop that. But it didn't matter. They score their first goal. Murphy comes in and score the first goal, and then they come right back to Ducks and score. Joel Quenneville said it best. He said, I was really proud of the team because they played their best game on the biggest game. The Oilers didn't do that.
7: Let's dig into that a little bit more. Were the Oilers outcoached?
5: You're 2 for 3 this week for me, pal.
7: Yes!
5: When anybody asks this, I always ask this back. Exactly, specifically, how? Specifically, tell me where you think that Joel Quenneville outcoached Chris Knobloch, specifically. Thank you.
7: Yeah.
5: Exactly.
0: Okay, Drew, he asked me what's the next thing
7: I said,
0: he should tick off the list.
7: I had left his feet the other day, and then we went half-boards, and I'm like, can I go 3 for 3? Yeah. What do I need? And he goes, outcoached.
0: Ask him if they got outcoached.
5: Now, I will say this, though. Joel Quenneville did a masterful job with his team. Did an absolute masterful job this entire year with his team. It was fantastic. The other aspect of this that you look at is Chris Knobloch this year tried as much as he could to get his team to understand that checking matters. You have to be able to check to win. You have to check for your chances. You can't cheat offensively. In other words, you can't go on the offensive side, try to poke the puck past the guy who's pinching on D. You have to make sure that you check for your chances. John Cooper said it today when he's talking about what gets you through a series. And everybody was talking about experience. He goes, that's not it. He said, what gets you through a series is execution. Number one, execution. Number two, playing with pace. Number three, winning races to pucks, winning those one-on-ones, getting to the front of the net, making sure you don't let them get to the front of the net, getting out of your zone quickly. Execution is what gets you a win in a series. And the Ducks did that more than the Oilers. And when you look at the Oilers, I believe wholeheartedly there is going to be some very significant changes within that organization this summer. I think it's unavoidable.
0: When you say within it, do you mean roster or management, coaching, or all?
5: All.
0: Like Stan Bowman?
5: I don't know where he's going to be. This is just a guess from a guy who's just been around the block more than once. That I believe there's going to be significant changes. I think there has to be significant changes because you guys just talked about it before, at 4:30. This team was great 2 years ago. Great team. Came very, very close. Very as close as you're going to get to getting a Stanley Cup. And then they got worse the next year, but they still made it in because they're a very top-heavy team, and 97 and 29 are phenomenal. And they're then, this year, they just kept getting worse and worse and worse because they lose guys. Because guys get, and they do well. They get a contract offer from somebody else. Hello, St. Louis. Thank you very much. Nice move there. You make a terrible trade for a goaltender you did not need to make. Mm-hmm. And you give up a guy who's a fantastic stud of a D-man that you need in playoffs. Sorry, somebody's backing up over here. And then you're sitting there looking at yourself going, geez, you know, Ekholm's getting slow. Jake Walman's inconsistent. Evan Bouchard couldn't check his hat. Well, Murphy's actually a pretty good pick. He worked out pretty well.
7: Yeah.
5: They're slower on the, they're not a team that, when you look at their defense, can move the puck effectively and quickly enough now up to Connor and Leon to get their offense going.
7: I think the other issue too was, I mean, and you get, again, you broke it down beautifully, but there were moments where you saw this team gel and come together and they all looked like they were pulling the rope at the same time. There was moments of that in the last 2-3 months and in this first round. There wasn't any consistency. And I know it's hard to put your finger on it, but I got the sense that this team didn't gel. They didn't come together. And maybe that was, you know, the constant changes and the, you know, up and down the lineup with injuries and whatnot. But is there something to that, Drew, that a team comes together, they start playing as a team?
5: Yeah, culture matters. Connectivity matters.
0: Pink Pony Club matters.
5: You know, Plato Bamba matters. I mean, that happens to be something that you have to be able to have. And you can't fake culture. You got to build culture. You look at a lot of the teams that are here. I'll talk about the team that I work for, the San Jose Sharks. Guys, this year they came up short, didn't make the playoffs, but they had a really good year, 34-point improvement. That culture on that team, and I've been around that team when they were a really good hockey team, when they were always winning games, and it wasn't, will they make the playoffs, is where are they going to finish? And we've had great culture in that room, but never, ever have the Sharks had a culture like they had this year, because the guys loved each other, they played for each other, they hung out together. When you went on the road, you saw them all go out together. You saw them all go walking down the street together, and you thought, that's the greatest gang I've ever seen in my life right there. But, you know, that's kind of what they were like, right? They were always together. Now, to be fair to the Edmonton Oilers and to Connor McDavid, and I heard you talking about Connor finding some joy, I think the peripheral opponents he has to deal with, and that is everybody who's got the spotlight on him, everybody's got the pressure on him, everybody that Connor leads all the time in every story, right? I think that pressure that he feels, and you'd have to be a robot not to feel it, and I know he feels it, because he wants to be a winner, because he knows what everybody's saying. Yeah, he's the greatest player in the world, but,
0: mm-hmm.
5: But Eichel's got a cup. McKinnon's got a cup. Sid's got a cup. Wayne had lots of cups. Dan Marino was a great quarterback, one of the greatest skilled quarterbacks we've ever seen in the National Football League. But
0: yep.
5: Joe Montana's got four.
0: Yep, didn't win one. Real quick to wrap up, the average comment, we didn't really dig into that much. Were you surprised he went there?
5: No. No, I'm not, because what I love about Connor is he's found his voice in the last few years.
0: Yeah.
5: And he's absolutely right. Jamie, you were dead on when you said that was a shot across the bow to management. That's exactly what it was. If the 2-year deal and this comment didn't surprise, it didn't wake the management up, then they're not listening.
0: That is Drew Remenda. He's on the road. He's back in Saskatchewan. And you'll see him at a Boston Pizza near you in Saskatoon tomorrow night. Drew, safe travels.
5: Okay, boys. I'll try to keep it under 150. Kilometers.
0: Even then, come on, man.
5: Okay, yeah, I guess that's a little fast.
0: All right. That is Drew Remenda, where, again, speed limits are but a suggestion. Stay safe out there, everybody. This is 980 CJME and 650 CKOM.
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0: Two or three posts already today. No goals yet, though. The Montreal Canadiens and the Tampa Bay Lightning. Are we all aboard the Habs bandwagon? They're the only Canadian team left.
1: No.
0: I'm jumping on the bandwagon. Go, Habs, go. Ole, ole, ole, ole. They're a fun team.
1: I can't.
0: They're fun.
1: I can't.
0: Yeah, you can,
1: it's
0: Walker.
1: It's been too many years.
0: You can do it. I believe.
1: No.
0: Although the next round could be Buffalo against Montreal.
1: Buffalo. I'm on board with Buffalo.
0: That's your team? That's the bandwagon?
1: Yeah, and I'm joining the fifth line.
0: You don't have that much endurance in you to skate that far.
1: I don't think I could skate 1 kilometer on rollerblades, let alone 10.
0: A Buffalo trying to put away Boston. That game's about to start, but again, 0-0 with the Habs and the Lightning. The other game in the NHL tonight, it's a later one, 8 o'clock start. The Vegas Golden Knights will take on the Utah Mammoth. The Toronto Blue Jays trying again after losing to the Minnesota Twins last night in a 4-game set in Minnesota. Lots of Jays fans down there once again in Mini. 6:10 start time, first pitch for the Jays. Prince Albert Raiders, Medicine Hat Tigers, game 5 of the Eastern Conference Final in the WHL. Series tied 2-2. Everett's been sitting since Tuesday.
1: Wow.
0: They have won with their sweep. They're going to be well rested for
1: and
0: the
1: Ed Chenoweth
0: Cup.
1: Have they lost a game in the playoffs?
0: Yep, they have.
1: They lost one.
0: Yeah.
1: Okay. Yeah, that's going to be a tough team to get past.
0: Landon DuPont against Daxon Rudolph in the next round, potentially. That's two real good defensemen right there. Coming up next here on the Green Zone, we're going to talk about CFL rule changes and the Oilers, of course, with Matthew Iwanyk, Edmonton Sports Talk on 980 CJME and 650 CKOM.
2: 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And we want to hear from Saskatchewan. That includes you. 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
7: CJME News Time 5:30. I'm Andrew Shepherd. Climax area farmer Cody Glenn says he's not a hero despite saving a life.
8: I'm sure everybody would have done the same in that situation.
7: He came upon a serious crash west of Harris in March and rescued a 1.5-year-old girl from a burning van. Her parents, both Ukrainian refugees, did not survive. The girl is being cared for by her two grandmothers, and Glenn hopes to stay in touch. You can read his full story at cjme.com. A man in Calgary is now charged with first-degree murder in the death of his two children. The 3-year-old girl and 5-year-old boy were found dead in an SUV yesterday morning along a busy road. Police have not said how the children died, but court records say they were killed the day before they were found. The federal government is promising to eliminate the backlog of air passenger complaints, which stands at 100,000. The transport minister says it's taking years to resolve this, calling it unacceptable, and now introducing a neutral third party to handle it. Carriers will have to pay compensation within 30 days if they're found to be responsible. The Prime Minister is rejecting the idea Canada might use energy or critical minerals as leverage in trade talks with the U.S. The U.S. trade representative warned Canada not to this week. Carney says he wouldn't describe those sectors as leverage since Canada is not talking about stopping any sort of existing trade. With gas prices on the rise, the petroleum analyst says it's because of the continued bottleneck in the Strait of Hormuz.
9: The situation in the Middle East is not going away anytime soon. Even if it was open today, you wouldn't see any benefit for 2 months.
7: Enpro's Roger McKnight says gas prices may drop about 5 cents tomorrow, but it won't last, and he predicts gas will hit $2 per liter this summer. Well, the sun is shining, and it feels like summer with highs around 20 degrees to kick off the weekend. The warm weather comes just in time as the city's golf courses open up for the season today. The spring street sweeping is now moving into residential areas. Crews will clean more than 1,000 kilometers of residential roads over the next 6 weeks. As the weather warms up, the Regina Farmers Market returns to Pat Fiacco Plaza. It runs tomorrow from 9 to 1. The Riders have announced the theme games for the 2026 season. With the introduction of tailgating this year, there is a Green Prix game, and with a show and shine. 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CJME weather, clouds moving in tonight, a low of 5 degrees. Nice weekend ahead. Tomorrow, partly sunny, high 15. Sunshine for Sunday, high 20. Then cooling off to start the week off on Monday, partly sunny, high 6. In Moose Jaw, sunny and 21, and in Regina, sunny. Southwest wind gusting to 31. It's 21 degrees. With all the day's stories on your drive home, I'm Andrew Shepherd, 980 CJME.
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2: You are entering Saskatchewan's Green Zone, starring Jamie Nye, the sports guy, and Locker. Tune in. Turn it up. Don't miss a word. 980 CJME. We'll be right back.

0: Still no goal yet, eh, Lauren?
1: It's a feisty game, though.
0: It's been a feisty series. Yeah. Montreal against Tampa is the on the television as Buffalo and Boston drop the puck right now.
1: I didn't see this from the Habs. I thought they would get a little manhandled by Tampa Bay, but that is not the case.
0: They've answered everything. Remember the Crozier hit on Slafkovský? Oh, that's going to flip the series. Nope.
1: No.
0: Not one bit. So we'll keep you up to date here in the next 20 minutes before we walk off into the sunset for the weekend. But right now, Edmonton Sports Talk host Matthew Iwanek, of course, also does the pre and post game for the Edmonton Elks. Big CFL fan. Also, we'll talk Oilers. But here's the question. What do you hate most? The Oilers losing to Anaheim in the first round or the CFL playoff format changes?
2: It's not even close, playoff format. Like, it is just awful. And yes, great podcast with you and Britton, by the way. But
1: the Blitz podcast, ladies and gentlemen, Canada's fastest growing CFL podcast. Get it where you get your fine podcast today.
0: By the way, that's Locker's cell, and he ran the numbers. Beautiful. And I don't trust his math. So, but anyways, Matthew, thank you for that.
1: Not about math.
2: Oh, it's great. But 89% of the teams are making the playoffs. Like, as someone who has defended the CFL against non-CFL fans, one of the hardest things to defend was 6 out of 9 teams make it. So what does the CFL do? They look to curling. And I love curling, but for some reason they look to curling, because when you want to be cool, you look to curling. And they said, we're going to add 2 more teams. Oh, that's going to help us really sell this game to the non-fans.
1: It is. It's a punchline. But the added
0: revenue, like, this is follow the bouncing ball, Matthew. Added revenue, more advertising revenue for TV, maybe makes it even more money for the CFL to sell those TV revenues. Maybe another buyer is in the mix to get a couple extra playoff games. Then ownership comes in and you have expansion. See, Matthew? Stuart Johnston's a genius.
1: It's still 8 of 10 teams making the playoffs.
2: Yeah. Well, that's the thing. They could add more TV. They can get over more TV money, but you still need to get new fans. And when you go try to get these new fans, and go, look, we have 9 teams in this league. Come support it. And they go, how many teams make it? And you go, well, 8 of them. That fan's not going to come watch. And when you have...
1: Yes. It's still 8 of 10 teams making the playoffs.
2: Yeah. Well, that's the thing. They could add more TV. They can get over more TV money, but you still need to get new fans. And when you go try to get these new fans, they go, look, we have 9 teams in this league. Come support it. And they go, how many teams make it? And you go, well, 8 of them. That fan's not going to come watch. And when you have playoffs where...

0: and stuff. Like, that the Argos would have made the playoffs this year with, like, Jared Daigie. Go look at the last two games of the season the Argos played. Like, the last game, they got smoked by Calgary. What are they going to do in the playoffs?
1: Well, the playoffs would have been, I believe, it wouldn't it have been the Calgary Stampeders at home to Toronto in the play-in game?
2: Yeah.
1: That would have been 45-6.
0: So that's great that we have more TV, but people are going to shut that game off after a quarter. So, but you brought up a great point on the podcast, which was, like, revenue has gone up every year, and for us to know that, the cap's gone up every year.
2: It'll be interesting to see, because I think you've got a guy, you have to give him some props in Stuart Johnston, that he's actually going to try some things. He's going to make some changes. He's going to do things. And some of these changes we're not going to like. Some of them are going to be hard. Some of them might work, right? But you got a guy who's willing to put himself out there and do it. But it is still a gate-driven league, and I think there's going to be a point where he pushes this fan base too far. And if he hasn't already, he is getting way too close, in my very humble opinion. And and that's the concern that I have moving forward, Maddie.
0: Well, yeah, like I it's the prairies. We only get so much summertime. We only get so much, you know, the time in June, July, August. I don't need to go to a CFL game now then, because it doesn't matter. If a team starts off 0-9, they still can make the playoffs very, very easily. So if I'm making a decision, do I want to go here in Edmonton, the Fringe, or any of these festivals, or I just want to go head to the mountains, or there's an Elks home game? Well, I could wait for the Elks home game until the fall when it's meaningful. Then now, and so are your gates going to be a little hurt more earlier in the season? Because, like, everyone's talking about the seeding for making the regular season more important. But I don't think that that's going to happen. I don't think we're going to talk about seeding in the first couple of weeks of the season.
2: No.
0: Like, it's still lots of season to go, so those fans are just not going to show up. And to Stuart Johnston, I guess, like, yeah, a guy that needs to go about doing this. But when it came to the rule changes, he didn't talk to the football ops people, and they're the ones that have to execute it. So you're making changes, but you're not talking to people that have to actually go do it. And this one, like, you want to fix the playoffs? Get rid of divisions, go 1-9, top 6 teams make it. Boom. Everyone's happy. No one would be upset.
1: Matthew Iwanyk.
0: I know that's not more playoff games. Sorry, but that's not more playoff games, but that's what people wanted.
2: Do a best of three.
1: I don't know. We'll see what happens in 2027. A lot of change.
0: It's a great year.
1: But let's go to your average hockey team in Edmonton, the Edmonton Oilers. What did you think when Connor McDavid dropped that truth bomb last night of we're an average hockey team?
0: Yeah, I think it was more of, like, the way they played this year. Because there's one way, the way I would look at it initially when I saw it was they built an average hockey team. This team isn't good enough. And that would be a shot at the management of Stan Bowman and Jeff Jackson. But I think it was more of just Connor going, this year, we just didn't have it. We were played average hockey. Look at the standings. If you go 1-32, the Edmonton Oilers are right dead in the middle. It wasn't a great season for them overall. And I think it's just him saying, you know, this was not a great year by all involved. I think that involves the coaching, general managers, but also the players. But that no matter what, they're coming off of two Stanley Cup final losses, but the expectations were still going to be there. So I think he was just calling into kind of what the truth of what the team was this year. And they weren't just, for many reasons, built to go on a run.
2: What is the culture like, and do you think that has any part in where we're at right now?
0: I think the culture is mostly good. There's a tight-knit group. It doesn't seem like that core group makes things difficult for other ones coming into the organization, that they're very welcoming. But it has led to a couple little issues. Like, look, Connor and Leon, even last night you saw it, they cheat a lot. And when they cheat, that allows everyone else in the organization, all the other players, to cheat a little bit on the ice. But I also think that they're so close that they don't allow management to go sometimes make the moves that are necessary because they're all buddies. And there was a report earlier this year, November I think it was, Calvin Picker was going to get sent down, but the players went against it and he stuck around. And it's like, well, your goaltending's not going well. You have to do something. You can't just be about good vibes in the locker room always. So

0: I think that part of the culture, like, there's a good part of it that they're close, they're buddies, that leads to they're all in it for each other. But maybe this year we saw a little bit, it goes a little too far, where to the detriment of wins sometimes, they don't want to have the tough decisions made on their friends, so they want to just keep it going. This is going to be an interesting offseason now, because Darnell Nurse is going to be a big one. Going to be tough to trade. He'd have to waive, but he's part of that group. And for a number of years, you would always think, is anyone really going to try to piss off Connor and Leon by trying to trade Darnell Nurse? For the betterment of the Edmonton Oilers, if they could get that off the books, it would be huge to try to win a cup next year. Will the core group, though, allow that as well? That's going to be put to the test this summer.
1: So I believe this is the biggest summer in Oilers history since the Gretzky trade. Do you agree with that?
0: Well, no, because I think like every summer over the last 5 years, we've gone into town saying, this is the biggest summer. So I wouldn't say since the Gretzky trade. I think it's almost since last year or the year before that. Like last year, they needed to sign Connor. But this top, like it's just constantly just topping it because you're trying to win the cup with Connor here. So this is a huge summer. In 2 years, it'll be Connor's last year of his deal. You can't go into a year like that without him under contract or anything. So this upcoming year really is going to determine everything. If you're in the same spot as you are this year, a little worse, it's going to be hard to think that Connor McDavid's going to want to stay.
2: Yeah,
0: if you get back to being a conference finalist, the Stanley Cup contender right near the top of the Western Conference in the league, it's going to be hard to see Connor find somewhere else to go win, even if he doesn't necessarily win next year. So you have to go build a team, and you basically have to go show Connor that the window is closing. But you've now started pushing the window back up, that if he chooses to stick around, there's a lot more opportunities at a Stanley Cup. But if it doesn't go well, you may be at the risk of losing Connor McDavid. And even though you have Leon Draisaitl on the contract, what are you without Connor McDavid to a degree? So that does make this now the biggest offseason in Oilers history.
2: The other conversation that we've sort of like jumped into today, Matty, is just how involved McDavid is in decisions and and whether or not I get the sense because of just how annoyed he gets when people, you know, refer to changes in the organization as things that he was involved in, that I think he has been a sort of a casual bystander. I think he gets involved in conversations. They get his opinion on stuff, but I don't think he's pulling strings. Do you think that changes, and do you think it needs to change?
0: Well, I'm of the mindset, like, you do whatever you can for Connor McDavid, and there's a level of, if he wants something, you got to go get that done. But there is a fine line in that. Like, you don't want a LeBron James situation where he's coach GM of your team, because that could sometimes be at the detriment of the team. You hire a GM for a reason. I think the balance that they've had so far has been a good one, which is, it seems more so they get his input. They get his thoughts on things.
2: Yeah.
0: They use him for recruiting. Him and Leon, in free agency, are often texting the guys or messaging the guys that they're trying to sign to welcome to Edmonton or try to convince them to come to Edmonton. I think that's the level you want. I wouldn't be shocked though if this summer, like in the past, Connor's like, yeah, you need to go build me a winner. But with him not taking any raise, sticking at 12.5 on the cap, I wouldn't be surprised though if this year he's a little more direct with it, but not like, go get me this player, but go get me this type of forward. Go get us this type of defender. And is a little more targeted in what he wants the team to do.
1: We do have a goal in the National Hockey League playoff. It's not Montreal or Tampa. They're 0-0 after one. The Buffalo Sabres, Alex Tuck, scores. Makes it 1-0 against the Boston Bruins early in the first period. Of course, the Sabres are trying to end the series tonight, up 3-2 in Boston at the Garden. Champs and Chumps coming up next on 980 CJME and 650 CKOM.
3: 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And we want to hear from Saskatchewan. That includes you. 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
1: Champs and Chumps here on the Green Zone. Okay, the Chump, we're going with the horse names for the Kentucky Derby tomorrow.
2: There's usually a couple that are funny and jump off the page.
1: Like Taylor Swift lyrics or something.
2: Yeah.
1: But no, we got Litmus Test. That might be the stupidest name for a horse.
2: My favorite has been scratched. Right to Party was the number 5 horse. That's a funny, I don't know, that's fun.
1: Well, I wonder if they're Beastie Boy fans. Got to fight for your right to party.
2: Party. That 6 could be one. Speed. Emerging market. That's dumb. Further ado.
1: Commandment. I just want to know which one.
2: Great White. Is that a Canadian horse?
1: Potentially.
2: Okay.
1: But
2: anyway,
1: I don't know.
2: Not the greatest names this year. Little weak in the names.
1: And Locker, a special champ.
2: Yes.
1: For you here on the Green Zone.
2: My beautiful wife celebrating a birthday today. Took her to Denny's this morning. Get the free breakfast.
1: Do you just hop around the different free stuff?
2: Well, if it would have been a weekend, yes.
1: Lunch. Who offers free stuff on the birthday?
2: I think, doesn't Starbucks throw a coffee at you or something? No, I don't know. I don't know what the whole thing is. I'm kidding. Yeah.
1: There are those who
2: I'm not kidding about going to Denny's. Moon's over Miami, baby. That's what we did this morning.
1: Oh, you serious?
2: No.
1: You actually
2: 100%.
1: Went for the free breakfast at Denny's for her birthday.
2: Yes, we did.
1: But would she chump the Edmonton Oilers for ruining her birthday last night?
2: She was kind of with me that this team didn't come together, and it didn't look like a team that had the legs to go. We were hopeful, right? But
1: yep.
2: Yeah.
1: Well, happy birthday to your wife.
2: Thank you. I'll pass that along.
1: Another 29th birthday.
2: You bet.
1: Zero-zero Montreal Tampa in the after the first period. Game 6, of course, Montreal trying to end this one. Buffalo up early on the Boston Bruins in the first period. Buffalo trying to end that series. And then you have Utah against Vegas tonight. And by the way, round 2 of the Stanley Cup playoffs does begin tomorrow. The Philadelphia Flyers are in Carolina against the Hurricanes. Jays and Twins go tonight. The Raptors in business, but without Brandon Ingram. They're facing elimination against the Cleveland Cavaliers in the NBA playoffs. And best of luck to the PA Raiders on home ice tonight. It is game number 5 of the Eastern Conference Final of the WHL. That Arthauser Center is going to be a scene this evening with the series tied 2-2. Of course, that's it for us. We'll be back at it on Monday to get you set for round 2 of the Stanley Cup playoffs right here on 980 CJME and 650 CKOM.
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